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2: The financial family is the bank behind the operation. Okay. In mafia movies, the Don doesn't go out and kill people himself. He didn't do that.
3: I'm just not gonna help you. I can't help you out here. I can't help you. No favor for you.
2: That's power. That's power. Now, this doesn't mean that every institution is evil. It doesn't mean there's some secret room with 5 villains petting cats. That's simplistic, and that kind of thinking is very, very dangerous, and that's the kind of thinking we have going on in the world today. The danger is the structure. When money, narrative, political influence, and technology fuse together, accountability disappears. Have you noticed the one thing that is completely void of our society? It's accountability. Nobody's accountable for anybody. No one in the 5 families ever go to jail. Ever. And once that disappears, citizens stop being citizens.
3: You're a customer. I'm here to protect you. Look, you just need to pay this. I protect you, huh?
2: You're a data point.
4: That's why we need a revolution.
2: No, the answer is not chaos. The answer is not burning the country down, because those 5 families are not going to let you do that. That's exactly what they want you to do, because then others will beg for stronger bosses. No. The answer is sunlight, transparency, actual journalism, open debate, term limits, audits, decentralization, anti-monopoly enforcement, local control, independent media, whistleblower protection, actual consequences for institutional lies and corruption.
3: In other words, we got to break up the family.
2: That's what you're up against. There are 5 crime families. That is what you're actually fighting. We can survive. A Republican can survive corrupt men. We've survived how many corrupt politicians? Over and over again, we survive. But no republic survives permanently hidden power. And that's what we are facing right now. Permanently hidden power. Especially power that has gotten so powerful, you're not allowed to name it. By the way, again, not suicidal. I'm happy. I'm happy. If you try to govern, this is what you're going to find. There are the elected offices, and then there are the power centers. And those are the 5 families.
3: That maybe we should pay attention to, huh?
2: Because it's not a fun little movie. This one doesn't end well. Unless we start saying, enough is enough. Enough is enough. Media, we know exactly who you are. Journalists, we know who you are. You notice how the journalists who are uncovering truths that we find out are truths. What's in Minnesota?
5: Nick Shirley.
2: Yeah, Nick Shirley. Notice how they treat Nick Shirley. Nick Shirley is like, he's a kid who has ripped the blindfolds off and shown the corruption that is happening. And what does the crime family do? The media crime family? Oh, man, he's dead to them.
3: You're dead to me, Nick.
2: If they could just memory hole him and make him disappear, they would. His life is at stake. Why? Because he's going against the crime families. That's why. You don't think that

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2: And when the president went to China and I was invited to cover the trip with the president on that trip, and I went through a lot and I watched him study every congressional district across the country. There are two other things that have happened as well. Number one, the Supreme Court, the racial gerrymandering decision, and the Supreme Court of Virginia, their decision to take away this power grab by Abigail Spanberger, that was shot down. So I would say on the gerrymandering redistricting front, advantage Republican, what the total number of seats might be, I don't know. But you are historically correct. I mean, the party in power historically, you know, loses seats in a midterm, and it's a very tight margin as it is.
3: Well, first of all, on James Blair, I ask Democrats all the time, tell me who your James Blair is.
2: Oh, I know who it is. It's James Carville. I love when Carville speaks. I want Carville to not stop speaking. I want him to say all the quiet parts outside out loud, that they'll take, you know, they'll pack the Supreme Court, that Puerto Rico will be a state, D.C. will be a state, and that they will investigate Republicans to death, and that I effing hate Donald Trump. I want to hear it every day.
3: I know. You'd pay to pay him out there. Look, on 70% of the time when I ask Democrats who their James Blair is, they say, who's James Blair? And 30% of the time they think about it and say, we don't really have one. He understands not just the individual races and the national terrain, but he understands how the current election laws really allow him to coordinate the different pots of money, the different strategic entities, to give his party a chance to do something that would defy history, and rarely has happened, to keep control of the House even as they control the White House. I think the key is going to be all the things you've listed. On the current trajectory, honestly, it would be a wipeout. I'm actually more bullish on Democrats' chances of the current trajectory than a lot of analysts are. I think they could approach 40 seats. And that's not based on my guessing or making it up. It's based on talking to Republican strategists who say the environment right now is poison. It's not just that the Republicans control the White House. The president's unpopular. His economic policies are unpopular. People don't approve of the job he's doing. But all the things you listed, which again are within the realm of possibility, could flip all that substantially and allow, between the redistricting, the Supreme Court decision, and the superior tactical organization I see on the Republican side, and these Democratic nominees in a lot of places who are unelectable under normal circumstances, that could turn things around. And while it's more likely than not by a significant margin currently the Democrats take the House, it's not impossible that with the changes you talked about in execution, Republicans could pull off barely keeping the majority.
2: 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More with Mark Halperin, editor-in-chief of Two-Way on the other side. 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
2: The mindset, I'll never understand the mindset.
3: And you know, sir, I don't understand it either. It's disgusting and disgraceful. We need the president. I was on with Lara Trump a couple of months ago, and I told her, you know, she asked me if I could send a message to President Trump. What do I say? I would say, Mr. President, we need you in Chicago. If you think the issues as far as fraud and different things like that that Nick Shirley found in Minneapolis are bad, we're 6.3 times larger here in Chicago. We need federal intervention here, and we need it in our schools as well, because one thing I found quite interesting is that they're now placing children into classes that they don't belong. AP classes and special needs classes, to get increase more funding, they're placing children into those classes that don't belong there. So now the children who need that help aren't getting it. And, you know, and the streets, it's just a disgrace. In your neighborhood, you walk around and you don't even feel, you don't, I don't remember my neighborhood looking like this. I don't remember these issues happening when I was a kid. Not too long ago, you know, downtown, that was like the golden area. Nothing bad happened really downtown. But now we're seeing these wildings, and it's disgraceful. And it, like I said, it's all a parallel. It goes right back to the home, and it goes back to the schools as well, because the children are taught that there is no accountability. But there is some deeply disturbing and frankly demonic things going on in these classrooms that parents just don't know about. And this isn't a Chicago issue. It isn't a black issue. It isn't a white issue. It's everywhere. I don't care who you are, where you come from. Your child is but one school administration change away from destruction. And parents need to be made aware everywhere.
2: 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Right back. More with Chicago Alderman Raymond Lopez and Gino Young, a young African-American conservative author and education whistleblower in Chicago. He wrote a book, Sex, Drugs, and Illiteracy, The Death of Education in America, as we talk about this insane incident this weekend that resulted in 5 police officers in Chicago going to a hospital.
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2: Never have a nuclear weapon, and they most certainly will not have one. As long as you're president of the United States. On that point, it's very clear. Just two quick things I want to touch upon. One, you touched upon the border and security. Part of securing our border is dealing with the people that are in this country unlawfully, many of whom do not want to go back to the country that they originally came from for a variety of reasons. Either we can't send them there or some judge ties us up. And one of the key things we have achieved is now 20 countries have signed third country national agreements, meaning these are safe countries where individuals who refuse to go back to their country of origin can be sent to that country instead. We've gotten 20 countries now around the world who have signed agreements that allow us to deport people to those places. What often happens when you go to the person who's here unlawfully and say, we're going to send you to this third country, is all of a sudden they decide they'd rather go back to their home country instead. So it gives the ability to enforce our laws, and we work very closely with the Department of Homeland Security on that front. Something else that I know is concerning people, because it's on the news, is Ebola. Our number one obligation, you know, we're involved in foreign policy, but even our foreign policy, the number one priority of our foreign policy is to protect the American people. We cannot and will not allow any cases of Ebola to enter the United States. And so the State Department and other agencies represented here, the Centers for Disease Control, HHS, others are working very, very hard to contain this crisis to the countries where it's currently located, particularly the Democratic Republic of the Congo. And so we've surged assistance to make sure that is being contained there. And obviously, multiple agencies involved here are also very involved in tracking people just to make sure that nobody comes into this country that has Ebola and creates a problem for us. And we feel like we've got good efforts in place to do that. And Americans should feel assured that the president and his administration is doing everything we can to protect them on that front. My last point, you said I was all over the place. One of the places I stopped in last night was to initial the Trump Route for Prosperity in Armenia. This is a key linchpin of the peace deal that you were able to achieve between Armenia and Azerbaijan. And in addition to that, we also signed a critical minerals MOU with them and a strategic engagement one as well. So just a reminder of another war you helped settle, Mr. President. But from that has now we are seeing the emergence of a great new relationship with Armenia that really had grown stagnant for a very long period of time. So we're doing well on that front as well. Thank you.
3: And could I just ask you, Cuba and Venezuela, what's going on there?
2: Well, interesting. On Venezuela, that process continues, that three-phase process, you know, of obviously stabilization, recovery, and transition. I would just say, just since January 3rd of this year, okay, and I think this number's right, and Chris or Doug can correct me on this, but I think over 10 million barrels of Venezuelan oil have been delivered to the United States since the 3rd of January. That industry is being professionalized for the first time ever. It's going to the benefit of the Venezuelan people. They are selling oil in the market at market rates. The money's going to an account in the United States, controlled and monitored by Treasury, audited by KPMG, and it's for the first time ever the money's not being stolen. It's going to the benefit of the Venezuelan people. Cuba's in a lot of trouble because, unfortunately for them, it's run by a bunch of incompetent communists. And being communist is bad. Being an incompetent communist is like the worst. And but the country's been taken over by this company called Gaesa that basically controls 70% of the economy. None of the money in that company goes to help the Cuban people. None of it. So we'll be talking to that. We'll be working on it. You know, we want something good for the Cuban people. And hopefully there'll be a good outcome there for them. There needs to be. It's 90 miles from our shores. And having a failed state 90 miles from our shores is a threat to the national security of the United States.
4: Quick break. Right back. More on the other side. The president and his cabinet straight ahead as we continue.

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2: You have not seen anything like it in quite some time in the theaters.
3: Yeah, I would agree. I like this trend. I find it exciting. Look,
2: now they could horror's easy to do with.
3: I'm going to tell you something. I was given this thought when I sort of was watching the trailers, The Backrooms, and I'm going to go see it this week, right? I know it's being sold as something completely original, but like I'm prepping to do a Twilight Zone marathon privately. And there was an episode of one of the ones I'm going to screen is an episode I always remember when I was a kid on Twilight Zone. It was called Little Girl Lost. It was about a little girl who falls out of bed in the middle of the night or early that morning and goes into another dimension. And her mother and father are searching. Do you remember that episode?
2: Yes.
3: Yeah. So, I mean, going into other dimensions is not completely original, but I'm assuming it's been
2: Obsession's not completely original either. I mean,
3: no,
2: Obsession's basically a Twilight Zone episode as well. I mean, it's the knowing that you can make those type of movies that would play as a Twilight Zone episode. That's exciting.
3: Right. And I agree. 100%.
2: And the thing is, Chuck, this genre is easy to do with. What we need to see it with is movies like Pressure, which comes out this weekend, which is a war movie. And I would say next weekend, too, with Power Ballad. Those are the type of movies. How do they get these type of movies to really gain steam in theaters? Because I don't think we've seen it yet, and not quite some time.
3: Here's the thing about this movie, Pressure, right? It's like 85% positive. A lot of good reviews, right? Brendan Fraser, the guy's an Oscar winner.
2: Adam Scott's supposedly really good in it, too, yes.
3: Good story, meteorologists, their impact on the D-Day event, which obviously is one of the, tremendous tragedy. So many American soldiers lost their lives. But the thing is this, I watched, every time I changed the channels, cable channels, yeah. I saw a trailer, like nonstop for the last 3 weeks.
2: Yep.
3: Right? Good reviews, and then I look at the tracking, and the tracking's like, $5 to $7 million opening weekend. You need the industry's not.
2: The industry's not backing you.
3: No, I think that audience is
2: lost.
3: For the most part. Yeah, I agree.
2: That's lost. Yeah. They're just not going to go to the movies to see that. They'll just as soon turn on the History Channel. As much gravitas and awards that Brendan Fraser has gotten lately. And respect, it's still Brendan Fraser playing Ike, and I don't know, I don't know. I still see Brendan Fraser.
3: 99.9% of the people who went to the movie theater to see Obsession and Backrooms, they're not going to see
2: No, Fraser. I would say might be higher than that.
3: Yeah. It's not their cup of tea, as to speak, right?
2: No, but then, look, Chuck, the thing is that even when we were kids, we'd go see those movies, and our parents would go see Pressure. The second half is just not even grandparents. They're just not going. And that's a lost audience. I don't know how they're going to get back in. Now Oppenheimer got it, but I just don't know a movie of this stature. I'd like to see a movie like Power Ballad find something. I haven't heard too much buzz on it early, whether it's good or not, but that's the type of movie that would come out every summer, Chuck, and make a big impact in the box office. I just don't know if Paul Rudd, Anna Jonas

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2: A little skeptical about it, but I wasn't really sure much about it. But what she did was we decided to set up an experiment where she tests our muscles before and after we do a session. And so she had us lay down on the ground and she did her thing and she said, yeah, you're out of your body. And we're like, okay. So we go and we do our thing. And then we go and lay down again. And she's like, oh, you guys are grounded. And I was really surprised because I thought for sure when you're remote viewing, you would be out of your body because sometimes we're bilocating, you know, we're projecting our subconscious to a location. And so I'm like, wow, that really surprised me. I didn't realize we were grounded. But I know that there are people out there that have experimented with probably cannabis and other things. And I don't think that they were really successful with it. There is a method of remote viewing, like it's called extended remote viewing, where you're not necessarily sitting with pen and paper. You're kind of in a deep trance and you have a monitor that kind of guides you through the session. That maybe being on something might help with that. But in my experience, I would never want to take anything. I want to be grounded.
3: Okay. What about like in the TV show Stranger Things, where she goes into a pod with salt water? So can the atmosphere really heavily help you or hurt you depending on where you are?
2: Well, the idea of it was that it's a deprivation tank. So,
3: right.
2: So I've been part of an experiment at Virginia State where, you know, they put those caps on your head and they're testing your brain while you're remote viewing. And sure. They put us in a Faraday cage. And so what they're doing is they want you in if you can be in the purest state where there's no noise coming in, plus your training is actually teaching you not to get in your own way. Because like I said in the beginning, our left brain wants to pull us in a familiar direction. And we have to kind of retrain the way our brain works and focus on what do things feel like? What do I sense? And so a lot of times throughout the session, we train our students to say, what do I hear? What do I taste? What do I smell? What does this feel like? And so when you have no light and no, you know, everything, sound and everything is gone, I think you can focus better.
3: Okay. Michelle Fried is our guest here. What kind of success stories have you had remote viewing? Do any come to mind that you'd like to share as in, wow, that is what you would like to accomplish every time?
2: Yeah, I do actually have something that happened recently, and it is it just reinforces my mission I want the police department and detectives and everyone to call us first, not as a last resort. And, you know, I think police departments are starting to become a little more open because I know that they won't advertise it, but I do know that they hire psychics and things like that. And

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2: Sure. And let's go to the wild card line, and Tobias is in Idaho. Tobias, you're on Coast to Coast AM with Michelle Fried. Go ahead.
3: Good evening, Ryan and Michelle. How are you?
4: Good.
2: Go ahead.
3: Good. I got a couple quick. Have you heard of the Amber Room?
4: The Amber Room?
3: Yeah, it was a room that was stolen from Russia back at, from Hitler. It was full of gold and all kinds of gems, and I mean, it's a huge room that was stolen. Nobody ever able to find it.
4: Oh no! Oh,
2: so you're talking about treasure hunting. So are you saying that using remote viewing for treasure hunting?
3: Yeah. Why nobody's been able to find locate like remote viewers or anything has been able to locate that? And also, what do you think? Okay. What's your thoughts on dousing?
4: Oh my gosh! Yeah. We douse a lot. We use a couple, so we'll use a pendulum or dowsing rods. We will also use our hand. What we do is, again, a missing person or even I've had somebody call me because she lost some very important papers, and she hired us to help her find them, and then somebody else with jewelry. And so what we do is we create a map. And we narrow down that map using a pendulum or something like that. And if you're in person, I don't even know if you have to be in person to use. Probably you do for the dowsing rods. I've not used those in remote viewing, but I have used the pendulum and our hand. And then there's also something we do called triangulating an area. So that would mean that we take out a piece of paper and we put an X near the object or the person or the animal that we want to find. And then we feel around or look around and find things that are landmarks or things like that in the area. That way police or whoever can take it next to a map where they know that it could be, and then match everything up and then go find it. So we have a lot of techniques that we use in addition to our regular remote viewing. And in terms of treasure, oh my gosh, we got pretty close to, it was a treasure, I don't remember the guy's name, but it was a really wealthy guy that hid something, and he had clues, and we decided just for kicks and giggles to do it, and we came really close. We came in like second or third place.
2: Wow. Okay. So it was a competition. So it was controlled sense that they were seeing who could find it based on the clues that were given. Can you remote view, like, let's say you lose your keys or your wallet. Do you ever use it for little things like that?
4: We actually had to use it because a lady at one of the conferences I was at lost her wallet that had her passport. And so we went to help her find it. So that was great. Yeah.
2: All right. Let's go back to west of the Rockies. And Jeff is in Arizona. You're on Coast to Coast AM with Michelle Fried. Go ahead, Jeff.
5: Yes, I have a question. How would you go about doing a remote view of a past life?
4: So for a past life, you would get a

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2: Immediately saying, nonsense, just a dream. That doesn't make sense, ridiculous. Then your dreaming mind is thinking, great, he's got it. He's doing the inner work. So well done, Ryan. But having said that, don't panic anyone if you do have nightmares. Actually, I would like you to celebrate because it shows that your soul is on fire, quite literally. It wants to awake. It wants to awaken you to the fact that you are a precognitive, psychic, spiritual being having a human experience. And it's high time that your waking self, your ego in waking life, completely believed that, right? So it's sending you this to shock you into some dream work, because that's the beginning of everything. I think it's the most neglected self-help tool, the most neglected manifesting tool. We hear so much about manifesting. And yes, I've written books about that as well. But I believe that the most neglected manifesting tool is dream work. And I'll tell you why. Dreams show you, shine the nightlight and the spotlight on what you truly deep down believe about yourself and your waking life. During the day, we're very good at lying to ourselves and telling ourselves a narrative. But dreams don't lie. When you fall asleep, you get a snapshot. It's in symbolic, dreams are not literal, a snapshot of your current mindset and whether you really truly believe in yourself, your relationships, your life. And that is a gift, because when you become more self-aware and understand where you have challenges to work on, what your strengths are, what your weaknesses are, where you need to make better choices, that is the beginning of self-awareness. And self-awareness, as every spiritual book will tell you, is the beginning of all wisdom.
3: Okay, that's well and good. I like sometimes lying to myself. It is very comforting to lie to yourself. And I'll give you an example. And this lie works for me all the time. Let's say I'm working and, you know, I'm hungry and I want a snack. I'll lie to myself and I'll say in my mind, you know what, I'm really not that hungry. And you won't believe it, I don't feel that hungry after lying to myself. So I find sometimes lying to yourself is a nice little mechanism.
2: As long as it harms no one, absolutely. Yeah. And it's something positive. I love the fact that, you know, you want to get on with your work, but also you are hungry. So in a way, you're overriding your body signals there. When you're feeling hungry, you need to tend to that either with having a drink or going for a walk or taking a break. Your body's saying, I need a break. So long as it doesn't get too much that you completely tell yourself a narrative that isn't true. But at the end of the day, you want to go to sleep at night knowing you have been true to yourself. I always say if there's an afterlife, they will never say, how true were you to this message or this person or this movement? They will always say, how true were you to you? You are an utterly unique miracle of DNA. There is no one like you and never will be again. So your dreaming mind, your intuition by day, always wants you to go back to the truth of who you are and celebrate how extraordinary you are. And if you're constantly telling yourself things that are not true because they think they will bring you success or they will push you ahead in life, the result, if that becomes long-term, is feelings of inner emptiness, because you may well get that success. Humans are amazingly powerful. Willpower is powerful. You can move mountains with willpower. We are literally capable of achieving anything. But what is the point that you get this success, you get this money, you get this popularity, you get everything you want, even the relationships, but you go to bed at night and you feel empty inside?

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2: The first caller was Zed, and now we go to A. I believe in synchronicities and patterns. And Angela, your name, of course, means angel. It's almost like these people were meant to call in. Let's go back to your father died. I'm so sorry about that. When you were a child, 8. And then you had a dream when you were 36, because let's look at the number patterns here. That's 9. This is all these symbolism and all these patterns, because if you add 6 and 3, it's 9. So it's definitely a dream helping you revisit the past, obviously, because this is a deep trauma. You know, when a child loses a beloved father in such an unexpected way, you're going to spend a lot of your adult life tending to your inner child. Your inner child is screaming for some comfort from that deep, deep trauma. But what I feel this dream is doing, and I know it made you feel bad, and I hope what I say will change that, it's actually seeing him live a full life on the other side is a way for your father to show you that he, in spirit, is moving on. He is living a rich and full and busy life there, because whenever I've worked with mediums or people who believe they can communicate to the other side, it doesn't stop. They don't stop. They do move on. They're living their life to the full. And your father in spirit now feels you are ready to do the same in your life. I mean, it doesn't actually mean that he's married in spirit or someone else. It's just using the symbol of a marriage and children. Think of them symbolically, not literally. Children are new possibilities and new beginnings, new chapters. And your father is sending you this powerful symbol. He knows in spirit that this is going to cause you a lot of thought, a lot of confusion. But he's doing this because it's like the shock treatment. He wants you to know he is fine. He is watching over you. He's never left you. He's alive in your heart. His life in spirit is rich and full, because by all accounts in spirit, the learning goes on. Our learning doesn't stop with this life. It goes on and on and on. And he wants exactly the same for you. He wants you to just carry that sense of new chapters, new beginnings, new possibility, and joy and celebration into your life right now. That isn't easy, because you've still got this deep hurt to process from being a child. But I do think he waited until we reached the figure 9. You add them together, 6 and 3, yeah, to show, move on, the next chapter. Okay. I want that for you, Angela, because you are an earth angel. That's the name he gave you, him and your mother, angel. He's an angel now in spirit. You need to be an angel on earth and live your life, your precious life, to the full.
3: Okay, let's see if we can get another caller in. Ramona is in Tacoma, Washington. Ramona, you're on with Teresa Chung on Coast to Coast AM. Go ahead.
4: Hi, Ryan and Teresa. Thank you for taking my call. So the first question, I'll make it really quick. So the first question is, lately I've been having very vivid dreams to the point where when I'm waking up from those dreams, I'm feeling like it's actually happening, but I can't remember them throughout the day. what's the best thing? Is it to write it down, like right as I wake up? Or?
2: I love this, because I also love the symbolism of names and your name. I'm sure if you studied it, you know, go to the symbolic roots of your names. We means counsel, protector, wise protector. And I love that you phoned in. I'm just loving the names here. Zay and

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2: I wrote down something like here, like reflex something.
3: Allergies.
2: Oh,
3: so seasonal allergies.
2: Okay.
3: We have that seasonal immune pack, which I absolutely love, Dr. Wallach.
2: Okay, well, go for the seasonal immune pack. And don't forget the three eggs twice a day. Soft boiled, soft scrambled butter, not hard boiled, not fried. And I think that's where, don't forget the rebound or sword shrink for energy. A rebound is be perfect for this guy. Again, we have three forms. We have sticks. There's 30 sticks in a box. There's 100 nutrients in there in each stick. We have the canister. There's 36 servings there in the powder. And it's, again, 36 servings. It has 100 nutrients. And we do have the 12-ounce cans. There's 12 cans in a case. But the cans do have carbonation in them. So what I recommend is people to pop the tops on two of them before they go to bed at night and put them in the refrigerator. They'll be flat in the morning. All the bubbly's gone. I drink one with breakfast and one in the afternoon. And people will say, well, if the carbonation is bad, why don't you take it out of there? Well, that's because all these kids that are drinking Red Bull and all these other energy drinks love the carbonation. And if we didn't have the carbonation, they wouldn't even look okay at us. Okay, so we want to educate them on what to do. Red Bull only has one mineral, magnesium. We have 75 minerals. By my number, 75 minerals are healthier than one mineral. Okay, and you can ask Bruce Lee how that one mineral, magnesium, worked for him. He died at 32 of a heart attack. Okay, because he was only taking one mineral. He believes he could get everything else he needed from just eating well. That didn't work out because he died at 32 of a heart attack. And he was considered the fitness guru by every country in the world during the 1960s. So, I think we're ready for another one.
3: All right. Well, Dr. Wallach, I just wanted to talk about the rebound for just a few minutes. Because, you know, the cans are great if you're just going to be taking it, popping it, putting it in the refrigerator, let it go flat, and then drink it. But for those that are active and have an active lifestyle and need to take it with them, I love the sticks, like what Dr. Wallach is holding up right there. That is the powder. You just take one of those 16-ounce water bottles, take a little bit off the top, sip it, because you need water anyways, pour it in there, shake it up, and you're good to go. So, and for those of us who are not always out on the go, the canister is my favorite. And it has the least amount of sugar of all three of them, if you're concerned about sugar. So great pick-me-up, great way to get your minerals and so much more, Dr. Wallach. It's not a replacement for the 90 essential nutrients. No, I just want to make sure everybody knows that.
2: 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Anyway, you're going to get 100 nutrients twice a day if you take two doses of the rebound, because there's 75 minerals and 25 vitamins, amino acids. If you take the Healthy Brain and Heart Pack or the Healthy Start Pack, you're going to get 100 nutrients. So you're going to get 100 nutrients four times a day if you're doing this correctly.
3: Go ahead.
2: I was going to say, this can add 25 to 50 healthful years to your life. 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You pay attention to high quality oil in your car. You don't just put dirt from Texas in there. Oh, come on, there's bound to be some oil in that dirt from Texas, because it's dirt from Texas.

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5: This is Viewpoints Explained. I'm Ebony McMorris. The recent hantavirus outbreak linked to a cruise ship has left many Americans with one question. Is this something we should be worried about? For most people, health officials say the answer is no. The strain involved is called Antis hantavirus and is found across South America. One reason the outbreak is getting so much attention is that hantavirus can be deadly once someone's infected. According to the Centers for Disease Control and Prevention, hantavirus pulmonary syndrome is fatal in almost 40% of cases. But a high fatality rate doesn't mean a high chance of catching it. Most hantavirus infections start with exposure to rodents. People can get sick after breathing in dust contaminated with rodent urine, droppings, or saliva. In this case, health officials believe the first infections may have started before passengers boarded the ship. Some common early symptoms of hantavirus are similar to what you'd get with the flu or a stomach bug, fever, fatigue, muscle aches, headaches, or stomach problems. But in severe cases, it can move into the lungs and cause dangerous or even deadly breathing problems. While experts say this is a very different situation than the COVID-19 pandemic, the cruise ship outbreak may be a sign that hantavirus can spread faster in certain settings, like in the tight quarters and densely packed shared spaces of a ship. That doesn't mean this outbreak is highly contagious, but scientists are nonetheless watching closely to ensure it stays that way. That's Viewpoints Explained for this week. More in a moment.
6: Welcome to Culture Crash, where we examine what's new and old in entertainment. One of the greatest risks for directors in the modern era is that they can show flashes of great artistry and a willingness to take creative risks and then get sucked up into a franchise mega storytelling machine like Star Wars or superhero tentpoles before they fade off into corporate blandness. I'm not naming names, but we've lost several promising young directors to the suits and studio heads upstairs. One director who managed to avoid that fate is Alfonso Cuarón, the Oscar-winning director behind Gravity and so much more. In 1998, Cuarón had enough pull in Hollywood that he got to direct Gwyneth Paltrow and Ethan Hawke in a sleek, modern adaptation of Charles Dickens's Great Expectations. Instead of then diving further into star-powered Hollywood filmmaking, though, Cuarón followed the film up with his 2001 masterpiece, E Tu Mama Tambien, a small, intimate, and sometimes erotic coming-of-age road trip

0: Did you know that chronic inflammation and all the aches and pains it causes is generally due to a simple nutritional deficiency? 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
2: Tammy, anything else you would like parents or policymakers and educators to know as we head into the summer break?
3: Well, first of all, thank you for mentoring a young person, because again, it's always, we always hear that the mentors get as much out of it as the mentees, and we know that the mentees get a tremendous amount. You know, attendance rates go up, their college go rates go up, their involvement in school goes up when there's a mentor. So you also said it perfectly, that you don't, you know, it takes a little bit of time, but it doesn't take a tremendous amount. And again, we're not talking about intensive training. We're talking about encouragement and a listening ear. So, you know, I think if folks are thinking about being a mentor, just know it may be a lot easier than you think it will be, that it might be. And the return on that time investment is tremendous. So, you know, this is the time to lean in. And again, it can be as easy as having an additional conversation, you know, spending a little time with a young person on a consistent basis can make a tremendous difference. We have to get, you know, we're still looking at the rates of depression, suicidal ideation, and suicide attempts. Indiana has made some progress over the last couple of years in those areas, but again, we still have far too many kids that need clinical care. This is another way to say, how do we proactively engage with our kids so that maybe we won't need as much clinical care down the road?
2: Well said. Tammy Silverman, president and CEO of the Indiana Youth Institute. She joins us every month, and we're so grateful for your time and your insight. IYI.org, the Indiana Youth Institute, for more information and so many good resources for you. Look forward to our next month conversation, Tammy. Thank you.
3: My pleasure. Thanks for caring about our kids, Terry.
2: I'm Terry. That's Kylan. Denny is here, too. It's time for Dollars and Cents with Denny Smith. You ready to go, buddy?
4: I'm ready, Roscoe.
2: All right. Behind-the-scenes stuff. Kylan, how long do we have? A little bit?
5: You've got 6 minutes.
4: That's perfect. Well, listen, the Dollars and Cents segment today is for all the 18-year-olds, both boys and girls. We're men and women now. Congratulations, you have survived finals, cafeteria food, group
2: Woo!
4: Projects, and the one kid that absolutely did nothing. If you've ever been in a group project, uh-huh. There's only that one kid. You're officially an adult at 18, and all these kids are graduating, and there are 12 things that they have to be aware of, and I would bet you not 1% know this list. First of all, guys, you have to register for the Selective Service. Girls do not. Boys
2: Listen,
4: still have to register.
2: I didn't know that.
5: Whoa.
4: Yeah. Men still have, at 18, you have to register with the Selective Service, or you're not allowed, eligible for any of the government assistance, which includes student loans and a whole bunch of other stuff. So guys, pay attention to this.
5: I learned something new.
4: You're turning 18, you're required to register. Number two, give your parents a health care power of attorney. As of the day of your 18th birthday, your parents cannot call the doctor and ask anything about your health, not for medicine, they're no longer your guardians. You're emancipated. So make sure your parents or somebody can have a health care power of attorney for you. The third one is really pretty important for a kid that's 18 years old, girl or boy, man or woman. You got to have a regular power of attorney to somebody. I tell people that, you know, welcome to adulthood.
2: I didn't know about this one either.
4: You should have a power of attorney on David, and David should have a power of attorney on you. 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
2: I'm taking a note.
4: Now, for boys and girls, you have been the wards of your parents for too long. As of your 18th birthday, you're in charge of your credit. Your mom and dad can't even look at your credit report.

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2: I mean, we became aware with cigarettes. It doesn't mean that everybody stopped smoking, but on the other hand, at least the awareness is there.
3: The high fructose corn syrup is a problem that's not going anywhere anytime soon. It's so inexpensive that it's just too easy to put in all of our foods. I mean, it's in ketchup, it's in yogurts, it's in cereals, it's in baby formulas, it's in things that are supposed to help diabetics. It's in all of our foods. And this is exactly why I developed Skinny D, to make it easier on all of you listeners to improve your health and lose weight.
2: Mm-hmm. And I think that's what it's, you know, at the end of the day, that's what it's about, to truly have a solution. I mean, what would you tell someone listening right now that's kind of thinking that same thing? This sounds good, but you know what? I've tried everything, nothing works, and I'm checking out. Sorry.
3: Well, I say give it one more try. And if you are one of those listeners that just feel like giving up, just understand you're not alone. There are a lot of people that were not asking to be in this position, and it's not your fault. Skinny D is a liquid that has the right vitamins and nutrients in it to help people lose weight and help them hold their cravings down, give them the nutrients to have their body run efficiently. We have research to support it. There's clinical trials to show that it is effective. Just give it one more try.
2: Well, who can benefit from your Skinny D formula?
3: Everybody. Yeah, everybody. And that's the truth. Any age, 20s, 30s, 40s, you know, in my practice, I've seen a large portion of the population that are getting into their 40s and 50s and 60s now that are looking more than ever now to stay vital and stay vigorous and have the zest for life. And if you want to live a long, productive life and enjoy your hobbies and your family and travel, you have to lose weight. It's the first thing you have to do. You have to lose weight. You're going to get all the health benefits with it. And so that happens at all ages.
2: Well, we got to start winding things down here. What can Skinny D do for someone listening right now that is interested in what we've been talking about?
3: Well, the list is long, but I'll try to wrap it up here. You're going to start losing weight at a pretty quick pace. You're going to start seeing your skin looks better. Your nails look better. People are going to look better. But that's not where it stops. People are going to get more energy. They're going to lower their cholesterol, maintain their blood sugars, reduce pain by decreasing inflammation in the body. Mm-hmm. And by doing that, you're going to have better moods. You're going to be less depressed, sleep better. You're just going to get a better sense of well-being. This is an opportunity to really improve overall health.
2: Well, Dr. Agin, unfortunately, we have only a few minutes left here. Is there anything else that you want to share with our listeners today before we sign off?
3: Well, I could keep going for a while, but the biggest point is that this is a very good investment in health and could be the least expensive health benefit you could possibly get yourself involved in. We just talked about all the benefits that you can see from this product, and it has huge rewards. People owe it to themselves to give this a try and see if they can better their lives, and just don't give up. That's the biggest thing. Give this a try and start enjoying life.
2: Yeah, I think that's great advice. And Dr. Agin, again, thank you so much for taking time out of your busy schedule to be with us today.
3: Thank you.
2: All right, folks. Well, here is your last chance. 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
3: Yeah. I mean, there are some accountants that are financial advisors. They just don't do the tax return.
2: Mm-hmm.
3: Yeah. We just decide not to do that.
2: But it's one of those things that we can point out some opportunities there for you. Because,
3: oh,
2: you know,
3: gosh.
2: A lot of folks do their own taxes, too.
3: Yes, they do.
2: And it makes a big difference.
3: And our stuff loads into TurboTax real nicely. Ding, yep. Ding, ding. Yep.
2: But, you know, we can kind of steer you in a direction anyway that you want to go in to help you out and look for some opportunities for you to reduce your tax burden. Because, yeah, that's one of the things that everybody, you know, gripes about every April is I got to pay taxes again. And lots of times there are folks who owe taxes, and that gets really frustrating. But if you can maximize your deductions, maximize some of those other opportunities out there, you might be able to reduce that significantly or end up getting a return.
3: Well, and think about this, too. A lot of people are talking about Roth conversions, converting mm-hmm. over to your Roth yep. IRA. If you do that, you have to decide, am I going to use the no tax on tips, no tax on overtime, and no tax on car loan interest, and the enhanced deduction for seniors? Because if you do that, you might increase your tax return to where you don't get a benefit of those things. So enhanced deduction for seniors, it's $150,000 if married filing jointly. So if the two of you make, you know, $50,000 including with your Social Security, if you do too much in a Roth IRA conversion, it may give you over the $150,000, and then you only get a slider deduction up to $250,000 on your $6,000 benefit. So if you go over, if you do too much in your Roth conversion, if you go over, you may eliminate your tax favorability on your Social Security, in addition to paying more on your IRMA, which is your Medicare Part B, when you turn 65.
2: Uh-huh.
3: So if you look at your rate of return, if you need to make 5% on your money and you do it the wrong way, you do too much, you may need to make 6 or 7% on your money because you actually hurt your tax deductions or your tax credits on your tax return just by not looking at the choices. And that's what we do, Brett, is we look at the choices. If you do $50,000 in a Roth conversion, here's what it means. You lose this, but you gain this. If you do $20,000, however, you gain it all. You don't have to worry about any of those things. You gain it all. You gain all of those things. So just a little bit less might be able to make you a longer rate of return over a period of time. But, you know, paying no tax on a Roth IRA, I'm telling you, folks, that's going to be huge sometime in the future.
2: Mm-hmm.
3: It's going to be massive. Just massive. Can you imagine having your money in, let's say, an individual stock that used to sell books that now has these little smiley faces drive to your house all the time? 25 years ago, $1,000 in a Roth IRA?
2: Mm. Yeah.
3: Wow.
2: Yeah.
3: Or how about some of these chip stocks in a Roth IRA mm-hmm. 20 years ago? 10 years ago?
2: 2 years ago for some of them.
3: 2 years ago? You were right on the right track.
2: Yeah.
3: That means that if you gain 588% on your stock and mm-hmm. you decide to sell it and it was in a Roth IRA, it's zero. No tax. And you can buy more stuff. So that's another thing that people ask us. Where should I put my money? Well, it depends on where you want to invest your money. Should you go riskier in your Roth, or should you go riskier in your traditional, or riskier in your non-qualified? Well, it depends. If you're going to buy a

0: Lowell Radio, now in our 79th year of giving back through Penny Pitch. Hey, it's KB from Fort Wayne's Morning News. 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
2: I'm Jim Ausman. Here's what's happening. Maine Democratic Senate candidate Graham Plattner is facing backlash again because of a new sexting scandal. Plattner sent texts to women other than his wife.
3: Scumbag or no, he's a socialist. He wants to bring the American dream to its knees and replace it with socialism.
2: That's Jonathan Bush, candidate for governor in Maine. Meantime, New Jersey Senator Cory Booker is calling the DOJ's anti-weaponization fund a slush fund. Booker on ABC.
4: This is ridiculous that a president should be able to appropriate money to himself, Congress's job, and then give it out to people who beat police officers on January 6th.
2: The fund has faced backlash from both parties. 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
5: Sun and clouds mixed today, warming to the upper 70s. Sky stay partly cloudy tonight, lows mid-50s. Our stretch of warm and dry conditions continues this week. Highs climb to around 80 tomorrow. A stray shower is possible Monday, however, most will remain dry with lots of sun. Highs stay in the low 80s through Wednesday, then reach to the mid-80s starting Thursday.
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